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3: My name is Gary Miracle. And on New Year's Eve 2019, I was airlifted to a hospital in Orlando, Florida. And I fell into septic shock. And 107 days later, I came out of the hospital and I had lost all four of my limbs.

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0: that's above every other name. You will swim in wealth. When you knock at one door, three will be opened unto you. You'll be among the greatest. You'll be among the best. You'll be among the most successful. Miracles will begin to happen through you.
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All right. Good morning, Lagos. It's exactly 3 minutes gone past the hour of 8 o'clock on Sunday, the 10th May, 2026. You officially crossed the threshold into the Holy Grail. And it is the ultimate Sunday breakfast show. I am your sensational host with the most. And, of course, your magic voice on radio. Perhaps call me Radio Royalty. I go by the name Prince Charming. Now, before you do anything else this morning, I want to ask you for a massive favor. If you're listening to me on your car radio while driving down the Lekki Expressway or whatever route you're plying, keep your eyes on the road. But if you're sitting in your living room drinking, perhaps sipping a cup of coffee, or you're laying in bed, I want you to look at your hand. Are you holding your phone right now? Or you have listening to me while you thumb mindlessly swipes, you know, through Instagram, X, or TikTok? Now, I want you to physically put the device, you know, face down, you know, on the table. Push it away. Take a deep breath. Yeah. Now, welcome to the real world. Welcome, yeah, to the present moment. Today, we're tackling a silent, epidemic that is quietly, you know, consuming people in this city. Our theme for this morning is the digital sanity. We're reclaiming the mind in the age of, tech. We're going to learn how to use, you know, our tools without letting our tools use us, right? And I got to tell you that 10 years ago, you know, we were sold a brilliant promise, and we're told that, you know, advanced technology, smartphones and artificial intelligence were going to give us more time. Well, they were supposed to handle the busy work so we could finally, you know, focus on what truly matters. But look around Lagos today. Did we actually get more time, or did we just get more noise? Anyway, we're living in, you know, in an era where the infinite scroll has become, you know, our new oxygen. Now, we wake up.

0: and before we even say a prayer, say our morning prayers, or perhaps say hello to our spouses, or say good morning to our spouses, we hand our waking minds over to perhaps a thing. A big screen. We are hyper-connected to global tragedies, celebrity gossip, and AI-generated trends. Yet, we are just profoundly disconnected from people sitting directly across the dining table from us. We're scrolling through the highly filtered, carefully created, highly reels, over complete strangers, and we're using it, to measure the success of our own ordinary, beautiful, unfiltered lives. Now, listen. I need you to understand something critical this morning. Your attention is the most valuable currency on the planet. Multi-billion dollar algorithms are designed, just by some of the smartest minds in the world for one single purpose: to harvest your attention and then sell it. Every time you lose 2 hours to mindless scrolling session, you ain't just chilling. That's one thing I want you to know. You're spending, a non-refundable currency, and you're paying with the time you could have spent, building your business, resting your body, or looking into your child's eyes. Today's the day we take the steering wheel back. We're not throwing our phones in the lagoon, or perhaps in spaces that we can't reach. We need them, right? But we are going to, just demote them. Today, your phone goes back to being a tool in your pocket, not the master of your mind. I want you to sit, with that for a few minutes. Look around your physical space. Notice the light coming through your window. Or perhaps notice the quiet. Protect your peace today. Now, still to come on the show, at 8:15, it's going to be Rhapsody of Realities, which is brought to you by Christ Embassy. At 8:30, within the hours of 8:30, 9 o'clock, it's going to be the Grow Stories. And of course, 9 o'clock, it's going to be the Temple Talk. At 9:30, we bring in the phone lines. We're going to open up the phone lines and take your messages. And trust me, today's promises to be quite... it's going to be quite, inspiring? Okay. And you're going to learn a lot today. Trust me, you're going to learn a lot. You're really, really going to learn a lot. So let the music wash over you. Let's set the analog frequency, for the rest of the morning with some great tunes. Now, I want you to denounce Satan, because Sheena Taylor knows how to denounce, knows how to denounce Satan no matter what happens. Just check it out.
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0: 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Listen up.

Now that's the sound of absolute clarity. It is exactly 11 minutes gone past 8 o'clock, and you're still locked into the Holy Grail right here on Rhythm 93.7 FM. It's your number one hit music radio station, and that was I Denounce You, Satan by Sheena Taylor. And of course, coming up about 8:15 exactly, it's going to be the Rhapsody of Realities brought to you by Christ Embassy. In the meantime, still great music coming up shortly, but just so you know, there's a whole lot more right here to come, and today's theme still remains digital sanity. Here is He Did It Again by Urban Courts. Check it out.

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greetings in the name of the Lord and Savior Jesus Christ, and would like to welcome you to today's Rhapsody of Realities reading for Sunday, the 10th of May, 2026. And the title of our article today says, "Which Things Also We Speak." And our theme scripture is taken from the book of 1 Corinthians, chapter number 2, verse 12. I read, "Now we have received not the spirit of the world, but the spirit which is of God, that we might know the things that are freely given to us of God." One of the reasons the Holy Spirit came into your life is to help you know the things of God and make you conscious of what God has freely given to you. 1 Corinthians chapter number 2 from verse 11 to 13 explains this with striking clarity. It says, "The things of God knoweth no man, but the Spirit of God. Now we have received not the spirit of the world, but the Spirit which is of God, that we might know the things that are freely given to us of God. Which things also we speak, not in the words which man's wisdom teacheth, but which the Holy Ghost teacheth, comparing spiritual things with spiritual." Now, notice something absolutely remarkable in the 12th and 13th verses. There are those who criticize Christians for speaking or confessing the word, especially when it concerns prosperity, health, victory, or dominion in Christ. But their problem is ignorance of the word. There are only two directions. If you are not proclaiming prosperity and health, then you've endorsed lack and sickness. There is no middle ground. 3 John chapter number 1 verse 2 proves that God is interested in your complete prosperity, your material prosperity, and the prosperity of your soul. It says, "Beloved, I wish above all things that thou mayest prosper and be in health, even as thy soul prospereth." Not only does the Holy Spirit reveal these and other amazing truths of your heritage and identity in Christ to you, He also teaches you to speak them. Christianity is for talkers. If you don't speak what God has given you, you're not practicing Christianity as revealed in the scripture. We talk our inheritance. We declare our identity. We profess our heritage. We boldly declare what we have and who we are in Christ. That's the victory principle. Saying what God has said. He had said so that we may boldly say. You see that in the book of Hebrews, chapter number 13, from verse 5 to 6. As you keep saying what God has said, the realities of the kingdom are manifested in your life. Therefore, declare your victory, affirm your dominion, speak your prosperity and health, speak the word boldly, and watch your life go from glory to glory. Hallelujah. Praise God. For further studies, I would like for you to kindly read the book of 1 Corinthians, chapter number 2, from verse 11 to 13. The book of Romans, chapter 10, verse number 10. And of course, the book of 2 Corinthians, chapter number 4, verse 13. Let us pray. Dear Father, thank you for the Holy Spirit who teaches me to speak the things you have freely given to me. My mouth is filled with your word, and I speak boldly. I walk in victory, dominion, and prosperity.
and my life is transformed from glory to glory. In Jesus' mighty name, we pray. Amen and amen. Dearly beloved, Christianity is for talkers of the Word of God. If you're not talking your way up, you will find yourself going down. Just a matter of time. If you're not speaking health, prosperity, abundance, victory, or dominion in Christ, you will be setting up yourself for sickness, lack, poverty, and defeat. Do you know that confessing or talking the word coupled with tongues makes you a spiritual giant? You can learn more about this from the classic written by a man of God, Pastor Chris, titled The Power of Tongues. It's a huge cost to be quiet. You can't afford to be quiet. Use your mouth rightly. Even now, you must begin to talk the word. Keep saying it. Don't stop talking it. And you will surely come back with a testimony, 100% guaranteed. Glory to God. Hallelujah. Praise God. We trust that you've been blessed by today's devotional and would like to invite you to make Jesus Christ the Lord of your life. In case you've not been born again, kindly say this prayer after me. Say, "Oh Lord God, I believe with all my heart in Jesus Christ, Son of the living God. I believe he died for me and God raised him from the dead. I believe he's alive today. I confess with my mouth that Jesus Christ is the Lord of my life from this day. And through him and in his name, I have eternal life. I am born again. Thank you, Lord, for saving my soul. I'm now a child of God." Hallelujah. Praise God. Praise God. My brothers and sisters, to learn more about your new life in Christ, I would like for you to kindly visit any Christ Embassy church closest to where you live or work, and your life will continue to go in the upward and forward direction only. Until we come your way again, same time, same station, keep living the God life and remain rapturable, courtesy Christ Embassy, Orchid Road, Lekki, Lagos. God bless you.

Alright, alright, alright. Welcome back. You're still logged into the Holy Grail right here on Rhythm Night 3.7 FM. You listen to a Rhapsody of Realities, and I hope you've been able to, yeah, gain a few things right there from that gospel. Alright, so we're talking about digital sanity today, and of course, when we talk about the digital addiction, it's quite easy to think it only affects teenagers, yeah? But the truth is, the adults are drowning too, and we're hiding behind perhaps the urgent work, emails, and networking. Now, coming up at 8:30, we cross over into the real stories, and I have three heavy real-life stories of Lagosians. Now, who completely lost their grip, you know, on reality because of, a whole lot of screen time, right? And we're going to hear about, you know, Top Zegrev, who's always on hustle, you know, culture literally sent him to the emergency room, and a father who realized he had, you know, effectively ghosted his son, you know, while living under the exact same roof. Now, these stories are a mirror. You might just see your own reflection in them. Keep your phone, you know, a little bit face down and go make yourself some breakfast. I still remain your humble and sensational host with the most, Prince Charming, and we'll be right back with the Grill Stories. In the meantime, here's a song by Akela Bells, and she titles this one Wagfun, which translates to perhaps maybe Great Mercy and Abundant Grace. It's a style of music that she calls Aqua Piano. Check it out. Wagfun by Akela Bells.

All right, welcome back. It's exactly 8:30, and of course, you're still logged into the Holy Grail right here on your number one hit music radio station, Silver Birds Rhythm 93.7 FM. Now, before the break, we talked about the currency of your attention, right? We established the fact that your phone is a tool, but for many of us, and this Lagos, it has become a master, and it's easy to think of digital addiction as a light topic, but something we joke about. And when we see a group of friends at dinner all staring at their screens, we think it's just all a joke. But in the Grail Stories today, we're looking at the trial glitches, in our real world metrics, right? And these are three stories of Lagosians who realized almost too late that their digital habits were, costing them their physical, mental, and emotional lives. Now, listen closely, because one of these stories might be yours.

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It's 10 minutes gone past the 9 o'clock. Welcome to the Temple Talk.

Now, here's the thing. We often talk about the soul and the spirit, yeah? But today, we need to talk about the physical vessel, the inhabit, that's your brain. Now, we've had stories of burnout and ghosting, but to truly reclaim your digital sanity, you have to understand the ghost in the machine. Now, why is it that you can't look away from your phone even when you know you should? Why does a 15-minute scroll session turn into a 2-hour session? Now, it's not just lack of willpower. It's a physical hijack. Now, this morning, we're going to look at the molecular reality of your screen time. Now, let's get into science a little bit here. Now, every time your phone buzzes or you see that little red notification dot here, your brain realizes, hey, I need to release some sort of chemical. And then the brain releases a chemical called dopamine. Now, most people think dopamine is about pleasure. It's not. Dopamine is about anticipation. It's the craving chemical. It's what tells your brain something new is waiting for you. Check it. Now, in 2026, social media algorithms, you know, powered by advanced AI, have become expert at what scientists call variable ratio reinforcement. Now, it's the same logic used in slot machines. Now, you pull the lever, right? You scroll, and maybe you get a reward, a funny video, a like. Attacks because the reward is unpredictable. Your brain stays in a constant state of high dopamine alert. But here's the danger: while your reward center is firing at 100%, yeah, your prefrontal cortex, that's the CEO of your brain, responsible for focus and decision making, is being starved. Now, chemical digital overstimulation leads to what we now call prefrontal fatigue. Now, you find it harder to read a book, harder to pray for 10 minutes or less even, and even harder to stay present in a conversation. You aren't losing your mind. You're exhausting your brain's fuel. Now, it doesn't end with dopamine. Constant notifications also trigger your fight or flight system. Now, every ping is a micro stressor. It releases a hormone what we call cortisol. That's the stress hormone. And when you're always on, your nervous system never returns to a calm baseline. You are living in a state of chronic digital stress. Now, this is why you feel tired even when you haven't moved all day. This is why you feel irritable and anxious when you're away from your phone. Your body was never designed to be connected to 8 billion people all at once. It was designed for rhythm, music, entertainment, rest. It was designed for silence. Now, listen, take a deep breath. Let's give your prefrontal cortex a break, right? I'm going to play a couple of songs that, you know, that are designed to lower that cortisol and bring your nervous system back to center. And I just want you to close your eyes. No screens, no impurities, just the music. Let it flow through your body and soul. And Cece Williams calls this one, "That's My King." Keep it locked.

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Now, we're opening the phone lines in a few minutes. And, of course, the WhatsApp number as well to call, to send a text is 0812-806-2337. 0812-806-2337. Now, the question I have, of course, when we come back is, the average screen time you have, and what's that one thing you missed because you were looking at your phone, right? Just tell me about the screen, your screen, daily screen time, and that one thing you missed because you were looking at your phone. I want to hear your screen time confessions. With that one thing, you missed because you were looking at your phone. Yeah, send your text messages to 0812-806-2337. WhatsApp text to 0812-806-2337. Perhaps you can give me a call. Phone line is 0911-000-237. 0111-000-237. WhatsApp number again is 0812-806-2337. I take that again, 0812-806-2337. Now let's get back into the music. Here's Strong Tower by Nathaniel Bassey, of course, teaming up with Glenn Guazai. Check it out.

the apps tonight. Play me something by Nemo, please, to give me strength. Okay, I guess we're gonna be switching gears a little bit. Dapo, the celebrity scandal would give you a medical degree, so delete them. Okay, you need your brain cells to focus on your exams, right? So Nemo, please, is gonna be coming up to boost your focus, right? And one more message right here. Says this is from Mama Tolu. Says, Prince Charming, I missed the sunset with my husband on our anniversary. We were at a rooftop bar and I spent 30 minutes trying to get the lighting right for a reel. When I was done, the sun was gone. Screen time was 4 hours of missed memories. Okay, Mama Tolu, look, the best moments in life don't have to replay every time, right? You don't have a replay button, right? So do not trade the sunset for the lighting. Next time, just watch the sun go down. Okay, all right, we head back into the music. So let's look at Call It Forth by Diola Ray, right? And good music. When we come back, between the half hour of 10 and 10:30, it's exactly 2 minutes gone past our 10 o'clock, it's going to be the bulletin, of course, giving you some of the celebrity gossips and entertainment updates, things that went down over the weekend and during the week. 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Call It Forth right now. This is Call It Forth by Diola Ray. Enjoy.

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1: All right, welcome back to the show. It's 13 minutes gone past 10 o'clock. And of course, you have officially crossed into the final hour of the Holy Grail. The Ultimate Sunday Breakfast Show. And if you've just joined us, look, my friend, you missed the monumental first half. And our theme this morning is digital sanity. And we've talked about the biology of the scroll, the dopamine loop. And we just finished reading your incredibly honest screen time confessionals. Yeah, but right now, we're pivoting and we're looking outward at the culture, the city, and the laws. This is the bulletin where we look at how the city is responding, to the digital age. And of course, some celebrity gossips, entertainment, major news updates, things that went down over the weekend and, of course, over the week. And as of today, being the May 10, 2026, the Christian community is mourning a major loss in broadcasting alongside updates. Going to be giving updates on family news from prominent Christian celebrities and, of course, developments in Nigerian gospel music. And I'll take you to the movies. That's the AMVCA 2026 award. So keep it locked right here. All right, so here are the top stories that made headlines for the week. Major loss. Johnny Lamb passes away at the age of 65. Passes on. She died at around May 7th, 2026. She died, exactly that day. She was the co-founder, president, and of course, executive producer of the Evangelical Days television network. And then she passed at the age of 65 after battling serious health issues. She was instrumental in building one of the world's largest Christian television network. And then we'll move on to family and celebrity news. Here is Kristen McCaffrey and Olivia Culpo expecting their second child. The NFL star Kristen McCaffrey and, of course, the wife Olivia Culpo announced on May 8, 2026 that they are expecting their second child. And, of course, this announcement was made on their social media. And then the singer and actress Ciara was spotted at the 2026 Outstanding Model Awards in New York City. Noted for her stylish appearance, Ciara was at the Outstanding Model Awards. Okay, then we'll move on to the news on Sarah Jakes Roberts, who's actually recovering following a trampoline accident. Sarah Jakes Roberts previously revealed that she was almost paralyzed, but is continuing her recovery journey. All right, so let's get back to the music and media updates. This is Key Love Fan Awards nomination. Several Christian artists are celebrating the nominations, including Hope Dast for Worship Song of the Year and Female Artist of the Year. By the way, Hope Dast sang in the name of Jesus alongside the Belonging Call. And then moving to the global, gospel music releases. New music has been released by Derek Gedrud. Here's The Lord, that's the name of the song. And then we have Yomi Ajayi with I Lift Your Name On High. And Dokwazu 2, Forever I Will, as of early May 2026. Bidemi Olaba joins JNT Music. That's the gospel singer Bidemi Olaobas joined the GNT Music. That's a label that's currently co-founded by Mercy Chinwo. Alright, let's head back into the music. This is 18 minutes gone past 10 o'clock. And this is a song by Soul of Africa called Zone Blessings. And when we come back, I'll give you some updates that went down over the weekend. That's speaking to the AMVCA Award 2026. Keep it locked. Blessings, Soul of Africa. When I come back, I'll give you updates on that.

All right, that was God Favor Me right there by Heart of Georgia Music. All right, let's head back into, updates, things that went down over the weekend. And speaking of the African Magic Viewers Choice Award, that's the AMVCA. That was held yesterday, Saturday, 2026 AMVCA Award. That event held a star-studded ceremony celebrating outstanding achievements in African film, television, and digital storytelling. Held in a glittering ceremony that brought together Nollywood's biggest stars and key figures from across, the continent's entertainment industry. Now, the AMVCA 2026 spotlighted outstanding performances, productions, and creative excellence across multiple categories. And among the night's biggest winners were Uzo Rukwe, and who clinched, of course, the best lead actor for Colors of Fire, and Lida Ejiofor, who took home best lead actress for The Serpent's Gift. Now, Buchi Franklin also stood out, with a win for best supporting actor for his role in To Kill a Monkey. And while Latif Adebeji earned the best indigenous movie West Africa award for Lisa B, dedicating the honor to his wife, actress Mo Bingbe Adebeji. Now, the night's top prize went to My Father's Shadow, which won best movie and emerged as one of the most awarded films of the ceremony, rounding off a highly competitive edition of the awards. Now, I'm just going to give a rundown of the winners list here. For best costume design, Colors of Fire, Valerie Okeke, who of course won that part. Best makeup, of course, went to Warlord Akeem Onilugbo. That's the Akeem effect. Best art direction went to Ajamolaya Bumi, of course, for Colors of Fire. And a few other ones, other categories we have. Best cinematography went to Tukuli Monkey, by Cabello Thate. And best digital content creator went to Leave to Leave by Emmanuel Kanaga and Sophia. She's best supporting actress, was therefore took out that win. And best supporting actor, To Kill a Monkey, Buchi Franklin, of course, went on. Best lead actress, The Serpent's Gift, yes. Best lead actor went to Uzo Rukwe, Colors of Fire. And best movie went to My Father's Shadow, Fumbi Ugumbanwo, and of course, Rachel Dagawell. Yeah, this is just a few of them. And then the best documentary went to Shadrach Salami for Beyond Olympic Glory. The best short film went to Hussainin Orire Nwani, Josh Olaoluwa. And the best score / music went to Kill a Monkey, Oscar Herma Akwe. Yeah, they actually deserved that one. Best indigenous Mnet original went to the winner for that category was Inimba, by Yolanda Dulowu, and of course Tandy Ramathesele.

All right, and so that's it on the bulletin right here, and that was what went down over the weekend. So if you missed it, yeah, I mean, it was a weekend full of glamour and entertainment. Keep it locked, right? 10:31 right now, and this is the half of the final half hour of the show where we get to talk about the inspirational nuggets. Great music coming up shortly. This is Hello by David Jones. David, check it out. When I come back, it's going to be the inspirational nuggets.

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do here on Reflections is to share some thoughts, you know, that will make you ponder, reflect on your behavior and become better. So that's coming up by 12:30. You don't want to miss that for anything in the world. And of course, by 1 p.m., it's going to be time for open lines. And today's topic is quite interesting. It's a conversation I think that we need to have as a society. Yes, it's something that affects African homes, and we need to discuss it extensively. So, but yeah, that'll be coming up by 1 o'clock, so you don't want to miss it for anything in the world. Hey, it's time for us to play some more great music this beautiful, beautiful Sunday morning. Stick with me, don't stray breath away. I'll be right back after this music. Stay close.

time check, 51 minutes past 11 right here in the city of Lagos. You're still tuned in to Rhythm 93.7. And of course, this is the Sunday Lounge where we chill, have great conversations, and of course, play you great music. My name is Mercy Chinny. And like I promised, I'm going to be bringing you some of the stories that made the round during the week. Yeah, so you want to know what happened on Monday, Tuesday, Wednesday, Thursday. This is the time for it. And today I'm going to be starting real quick. What happened on Monday? Monday was quite interesting because somebody came under hot fire after his statement. So the CEO of Moneypoint came under hot fire after his speech on the Platform Nigeria. Speaking at the May 1st, 2026 edition of the Platform Nigeria, Moneypoint CEO, Tosin, sparked significant debate by claiming that the company is struggling to fill over 500 job vacancies due to a shortage of qualified local talent. He revealed that although Moneypoint decided in 2024 to hire exclusively from the Nigerian

0: Nigeria metropolis or from our country. The company, you know, said it found it difficult to find candidates who meet global standards. So what he's trying to say is that he couldn't fill, you know, 500 vacancies, you know, out of Nigerians. I don't like, how is that even possible? So anyways, he blamed it on a lot of things. First, he talked about, you know, talent versus standard. According to him, he said while applicants are numerous, they often lack the technical quality, you know, to compete with global players, particularly, you know, markets from China. Are you kidding me right now? You know, every time I see this thing, I just keep laughing. I'm like, that's not true. Nigerians are very intelligent. We have a lot of people in tech, in fashion. Look at the AMVCA that happened yesterday. I kept seeing, like, you know, so many dresses that were put together. They were work of art. These were beautiful outfits that were bigger and beautiful than the ones we saw at the Met Gala. So when you're saying Nigerians are not talented, they're not qualified, they don't meet the global standard, like, what are you talking about? Where did you get, I don't know where you looked to get this candidate from, because if you looked within Nigeria, I'm sure you'd have found, you know, great talent. Anyways, he also talked about social influence, you know, attributed the skill gap to a role model crisis and negative social influences, especially, mentioning the rise of internet fraud, that's yahoo yahoo. Okay, and he also talked about the transactional dating, which is the hookup culture. He said these are factors that distract the youth from long-term skill development. But honestly, what's the ratio of youths who are into this yahoo yahoo thing and what's it called, hookup culture? They're quite few compared to the number of people who are in tech and who are into other special areas in arts and culture. And I can mention, even in the corporate world, there's a lot of young, talented people. So I don't know where you're, you know, scouting for your staff. I don't know, honestly, because if you're really looking within the Nigerian system, you would find talented young people. So he went on and just listing some of the, you know, issues. And he has some criticism. Many Nigerians push back, arguing that, you know, the issue might be related to non-competitive salary structure. You know, it's one thing to say, oh, well, you know, we don't have people to fill the vacancy, but how much are you willing to pay? You know, it's only in Nigeria where you see, should I say CEOs or business owners, you know, pay very little for so much. So you're hiring somebody who's doing a lot and you're paying peanuts. It's just not even right. And then you want them to keep working. No. You know, so sometimes you're not even paying, you know, up to what their counterparts are enjoying outside the shores of Nigeria. I remember that there was somebody, a content creator in the UK, who said, then the UK, they're paid 1.5 million naira per hour. I mean, so that's if you change the currency, the pounds that they're paying into the naira, it's going to be like 1.5 million naira, I think, per hour or per day. I can't remember. But if you put that together, it came to about 20 million. I'm like, and he was asking the question, can you pay that? You know, it's somebody who's going to buy a G-Wagon with Toyota money. You know, that's how he sounded. Anyways, so there you go. These are the backlash. These are things that actually trended on Monday. Let's move real quick to Tuesday. What trended on Tuesday? Yeah, there's this sad one that I actually don't like so much. And then, it started touchlights the issues that we're facing in terms of insecurity in Nigeria. So suspected kidnappers kill Edo businessman hours before his child's education. I remember seeing the story. It was trending. Everybody, you know, a lot of people were talking about it. And I feel so emotional right now because I've been in this situation before where I was kidnapped and I was robbed. And honestly, it was such a painful experience. It's something I can't even forget in a hurry. So seeing this actually really hurt me. So real quick, the suspected kidnappers killed the businessman, his name is Justice Abu, hours before his child's education in Ekpoma, Edo State. The person who was killed is the chief executive officer of a popular fast food outlet. It's called a Principal Takeout. It was reported to be shot dead by the gunman on Saturday night, May 2nd, 2026. So according to most of the, you know, eyewitness reports that was gathered, they said You know, he attempted to resist the kidnappers, you know, while they were trying to push him into the bush. And as he attempted to do that, they shot him dead. I say, this is one thing I say to people. If you find yourself in that kind of situation, I don't think that's the time to fight. Don't fight. Don't start resisting them. Yeah, don't start resisting them, you know. Ensure that you just cooperate. Your life is more important. You know, especially when somebody's with a gun. I don't know what you can do. Just cooperate. You might have chances to be able to get out of that situation as opposed to trying to fight with them and then you lose your life, you know, in the process. Anyways, let's go for a quick musical break. When I come back, there are more stories that trended during the week. Stick around on Street Breath Y.
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3: Thomas was a young, super talented individual. He had the aura. He had the looks. He had the lyrical skills, the panache, the razzmatazz, and above all, the swag. He was incredibly gifted. When he kicked the game, the whole hood stood up and went crazy.
4: That rock snap, you got that. You way too late. You got set. 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Head don't do. I got niggas trying to drill.
3: He was clearly the next big thing to happen, and Thomas picked up a vice. He started to pop pills, abuse substances, and indiscriminately take all kinds of powder, pills, and syrups. 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And then on one bad day,
5: put your hand down, boy. 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
3: Thomas completely lost his mind and was checked into a psychiatric home for a few months and was out again. And after a few months, he was in again. Thomas never regained his sanity, and with it went all his dreams. His future and his hood was deeply saddened. Fall into the same trap. Do things differently. Don't be like Thomas. Dear young Nigerian, don't do drugs. This is a message from the Silverbird Group.

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This is still the Sunday Lounge with Messicini. Yeah. Okay. All right. Okay. So real quick, let me just run through the stories that trended on Wednesday and Thursday, and it's going to be time for the news at 12 o'clock. You don't want to miss that for anything in the world. Okay. Before the news people kick me out, they're right here standing behind me. All right. So one news that trended on Wednesday is the support to release Justice Crack. Okay, so I mean, if you didn't go through social media, yeah, this is one story that actually trended a lot. So Justice Crack was arrested because he exposed some of the food that, you know, are being served to soldiers, and you need to see that food. It was just, it's not even good for human beings' consumption. Should I even say human being? Even dogs can't eat those kind of food. But I exposed it in saying that that's what soldiers are consuming, and he doesn't think that that's the right thing, you know, for soldiers to be consuming. And because of that, he was picked up and he's been locked up. And so a lot of few people came out to protest that he should be released. Yeah, so anyways, that's all we're tracking for you this time. After this break, the news break, we're going to come back to tell you more stories. Stick around on Straight Breathway.

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0: afternoon, it's 12 o'clock. I'm David Chiedu with the news. First, our top stories. NDC zones 2027 presidential tickets to South as Atiku Ameji Hayatuddin join ADC race. Fubara absent as APC screens governors, presidential aspirants. And 12 Chibok schoolgirls graduate from university. Now details of these and other stories. The Nigeria Democratic Congress has zoned its 2027 presidential tickets to Southern Nigeria for a single four-year term. The decision, taken at the party's national convention in Abuja, is expected to strengthen the presidential ambition of former Anambra State Governor Peter Obi. The party's national chairman, Moses Kleopas, said the arrangement is part of a power-sharing formula that would return the ticket to the North in 2031.
1: That the Nigerian Democratic Congress, NDC, hereby zones his presidential ticket for the 2027 presidential elections to Southern Nigeria for the remaining a single term of 4 years. Northern Reversion 2031, that upon the completion of the said 4 year term in 2031, the presidential ticket of our great party, the Nigerian Democratic Congress, shall automatically and irrevocably rotate to Northern Nigeria.
0: And Kleopas said the decision was meant to reduce and eliminate regional tension in the country.
1: That this decision is taken in the supreme interest of national healing, to douse sectional tensions, and to guarantee that the NDC remains for all Nigerians, young and old, male and female.
0: Former Kano State Governor Rabi Okonkwaso backed the move, while Obi urged supporters to mobilize for what he described as a new Nigeria.
2: Some men change party based on their principle, and some men change party because of opposite of it. So they change their principle to stay in a party. We change because we want to have a place, we have opportunity to build a new Nigeria that is possible. And we assure you, look at our sign. That is the sign our forefathers. That is the sign our forefathers did for independence. That is the sign our forefathers used to fight for independence. This is the sign we use to liberate Nigeria. This is the sign we use to liberate Nigeria. A new Nigeria is...
0: Meanwhile, the race for the 2027 presidential election has gathered momentum in the African Democratic Congress as three aspirants have picked up nomination forms. The aspirants include former Vice President Atiku Abubakar, former River State Governor Rotimi Amaechi, and economist Mohammed Hayatuddin. Hayatuddin became the first aspirant to obtain the party's presidential nomination form, while Atiku is expected to submit his form on Monday in Abuja. The development comes as political parties prepare for their primaries ahead of the 2027 general elections. And the Social Democratic Party, SDP, has again adopted Adewole Adebayo as its presidential candidate for the 2027 election. Adebayo emerged through a consensus arrangement at the party's national convention held in Bauchi State. During his address, Adebayo criticized the country's economic situation, insecurity, and what he described as poor leadership, while calling for a strong multi-party democracy.
3: But trillions of subsidy savings have disappeared. He has borrowed more money than we have borrowed since independence. Yet, he cannot pay contractors. And he cannot account for the money. He had a very bad Minister of Finance who used to be right once in a month. Now he has brought one tax collector who knows nothing about economics. Every day, tax.
0: The party also endorsed Sadiq Gombe as national chairman as it prepares for the 2027 general elections.
4: Nigeria today is bleeding. Nigeria is in dire need of upright, committed and patriotic leadership with the political party as asphalt are to the road construction, the roads are to the building construction, so are political parties to our democracy. I want to assure you the SDP under our watch will lead with all sense of transparency, responsibility, commitment to the well-being of the members and the general and the generality of Nigerians.
0: And away from politics, Vice President Kashim Shettima has described the graduation of 12 former Chibok schoolgirls as a symbol of hope for women's education in Nigeria. The girls, who were among those abducted by Boko Haram in 2014, graduated from the American University of Nigeria in Yola, Adamawa State. The president, the vice president, who was represented by the executive secretary, National University Commission, Professor Abdullahi Ribadu, commended the university for supporting these students through their education. University President Dwayne Frazier said the achievement shows that education can help heal trauma and transform lives. The Economic and Financial Crimes Commission has declared former Minister of Humanitarian Affairs Sadio Umar Farouk wanted over allegations of criminal conspiracy, abuse of office and diversion of public funds. In a statement posted on its website, the commission said the 52-year-old, originally from Zamfara State, is being sought for questioning in connection with the case. The EFCC urged members of the public with information on her whereabouts to report to its officers, or the nearest police station. Farouk served as minister from 2019 to 2023 under former president Muhammadu Buhari. Still to come, Tenerife prepares to receive Hunter virus hit cruise ship today, plus sports and other stories. And now to international stories. Medical teams in Tenerife in Canary Islands are preparing to receive passengers from the MV Honduras cruise ship after a Hunter virus outbreak on board. The ship arrived off the island after almost a month at sea following the death of the first passenger from the rare Andes strain of the virus. Spanish authorities have enforced a security perimeter around the vessel as part of what officials describe as an unprecedented health operation involving 23 countries. More than 100 passengers are expected to be evacuated and repatriated under strict health and safety protocols. And Lebanon says 39 people were killed during a new wave of Israeli airstrikes across southern parts of the country. According to Lebanon's health ministry, one strike on the town of Sakhsakia killed at least 7 people, including a child. The Israel Defense Forces said that it was targeting positions linked to Hezbollah, but acknowledged reports of civilian casualties. The attacks come despite a ceasefire announced in April between Israel and Lebanon as both sides continue to exchange fire across the border. A Labour Member of Parliament, Catherine West, says that she may attempt to trigger a leadership contest against British Prime Minister Keir Starmer if no cabinet member steps forward by Monday. Speaking to the BBC after Labour's poor election results, West said her preferred option would be for the cabinet to reorganize itself and present a new leader. The Labour MP said she currently has the support of 10 lawmakers and is confident that more members could back a challenge. Under Labour Party rules, a leadership contest would require the support of 20% of Labour MPs. And in sports, the Confederation of African Football has congratulated Nigeria's Falconets after they qualified for the 2026 FIFA Under-20 Women's World Cup in Poland. The Falconets advanced despite a 2-1 loss to Malawi in the second leg, going through 3-2 on aggregate. Precious Oscar scored the decisive away goal that sealed Nigeria's 12th consecutive appearance at the tournament. CAF described the achievement as historic, noting that the Falconets have never missed a single edition of the World Cup. And defending champions Roma Stars will take on Bayelsa United in a crucial Nigeria Premier Football League relegation clash in Ikenne today. Roma Stars enter the match in 18th position with 43 points, just 3 points above Bayelsa United in 19th place. Roma Stars technical advisor Usman Abdallah says his team is fully motivated and determined to secure maximum points to boost their survival hopes. The match is one of the key fixtures that could decide which team avoids relegation from the NPFL this season. And Manchester City kept their Premier League title challenge alive with a 3-0 victory over Brentford at the Etihad Stadium. Pep Guardiola's side moved to within 2 points of leaders Arsenal after a strong second-half performance. Jeremy Doku opened the scoring with a brilliant strike before Erling Haaland added a second, and substitute Omar Marmoush sealed the win late on. The result keeps the title race tight, with Arsenal still to play their next fixture against West Ham United. To end the news, a recap of the major headlines. The NDC has zoned the 2027 presidential tickets to the South, as Atiku Abubakar, Rotimi Amaechi and Mohammed Hayatou Deen joined the ADC race. Simin Alai Fubara was absent as the APC screened governors and presidential aspirants. You also heard that 12 Chibok school girls have graduated from a university in Adamawa State. And that was the news. It was edited by Suleiman Abdul Karim and produced by Manasseh Musa. I'm David Chidu. Many thanks for joining us. Good afternoon.
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Time check, it is just 18 minutes past 12 o'clock right here in the city of Lagos. And you're in for a great time with your girl, Missy Chinny, because it's time to chill, relax, vibe to great music, and have some good conversations. Okay, before we went on the news break, I told you that I'm bringing you stories that trended throughout the week. I told you what trended on Monday, Tuesday, and of course Wednesday. I was on Wednesday talking about justice, yes, for justice crack. There was a protest rally that was staged, you know, to ensure the release of Justice Crack. Justice Crack is popularly known for exposing some of the ills in the society, especially how military personnel, military, yes, army men, or those in the war front are being treated. One of the ones that went viral was the food that, you know, our army men are being served at the war front, and I think that that's what actually caused his arrest. Anyways, a lot of people have said is, you know, it's false arrest, and they're protesting for his release. And so we're looking forward to him being released anytime soon. Okay, real quick, moving forward to what trended on Thursday. Yeah, the president of South Africa was in the news on Thursday. You know, South Africa has been going through, I don't want to say, they're going through challenges, but it's not. They're actually carrying out xenophobic attacks on non-indigents. So if you're not an African or South African, and you're living in South Africa, you actually face a threat of being bullied or beaten and sent out of the country. So the president of South Africa, President Cyril Ramaphosa, responded to recent unrest that was caused by the anti-foreigner protest in major South African cities. According to him, he said South Africans are inherently not xenophobic, but they're going through tough economic pressure at the moment. The president also made the remarks on Wednesday, you know, during an official visit by Mozambique, where I also encouraged foreign nationals in South Africa to have proper documentations in the country. Okay. So I have a few things to say about this South African president comment. I feel like it's so passive. It doesn't carry any weight. It's not even addressing the South Africans who are carrying out this xenophobic attacks on foreigners. It's in no way indicting them or, you know, warning them or telling them to stop. It's actually saying, oh, they're not xenophobic in nature. But we're seeing videos of them, you know, meting out serious violence and you know, hitting, beating, maiming foreigners in South Africa, pushing them out of their shops, out of their homes, beating them up. In fact, there was one that was really, really annoying. They went to a school where children are learning and were telling the children to leave. Parents had to go to school to get their children out. I mean, those children would live with that trauma for the rest of their lives. It's just not even proper. So I was expecting, you know, that he'll address it properly and say, oh, those of you who are carrying out these attacks, we're going to come for you, we're going to arrest you, and all of that. He didn't say that. He's actually telling us that, oh, they're not xenophobic in nature. But we're seeing them, you know, send people out of their country that are not, you know, citizens. And it's actually really sad that he responded in this manner. Like I said, his comments do not carry any weight of, oh, I'll punish you for doing this. And it's just not good. It's not good enough. Anyways, but look at who responded. So Senator Adams Oshomole, you know, delivered a very sharp response to the report, you know, by the South Africans on xenophobic attacks. He was speaking during the Senate plenary in Edo North, where he said, you know, it is better that we reciprocate. He said he'll use the reciprocity policy.
And he said it clean clear this way. He said, if you hit me, I'll hit you. If you hit me, I'll hit you. And so he used this phrase to describe his view on the diplomatic relations, you know, that framed the crisis. He also said that, okay, if another way to ensure that the South Africans stop this is by also sending maybe their businesses, or like what's it called now, sending their businesses out of Nigeria. He talked about revocation of operation licenses. He urged the federal government to revoke the licenses of major South African-owned companies in Nigeria, specifically MTN, MultiChoice, DSTV, and what have you. Also, he also proposed that the Senate should adopt the position, you know, to you know, maybe ensure that these South African companies are not given some of the preferential treatment they're enjoying here. Okay, he suggested that the Senate should adopt a position to nationalize MTN Nigeria, arguing that the firm, you know, repatriates significant revenue from Nigerians, and that's just the truth. So they're milking Nigerians. They're making money from us, investing in this new economy, but they're chasing us out of their own, you know, country, which is just not even good. He also talked about response to job displacement claims, you know, addressing arguments that Nigerians are taking local South African jobs. Oshomole countered that Nigeria could return home and take over the positions currently held by South Africans, you know, from Nigeria. It's as simple as that. You know, here in Nigeria, most of the South African countries employ South African indigenes. They don't, they barely, you know, employ Nigerians. So what Adam Oshomole is saying, you know what, let's exchange. Since you don't want to have people in your country working, it's okay. Let them come back and then take up your jobs that are here, you see. So, I mean, I feel like these are very valid reasons why, you know, Adams Oshomole should be listening to. And we need to take strong measures against South Africa because they don't seem to be bulging. I mean, look at that lame, or should I say passive, response of their president. It means that he's indirectly supporting the xenophobic attack. It's really sad that this is happening. Anyways, let's move on. What happened on Friday? Yes, we're getting close. On Friday, somebody was in the news. The American rapper Rick Ross, he said reactions online following comments that he made about relationships involving wealthy men and career-driven women. According to him, he said relationships with rich men may require women to become more available to their partners, even during important moments in their careers. While speaking, he suggested that a woman's professional commitment could sometimes take the backseat in such relationships, adding that wealthy men expect support and presence from their partners when needed. Is this true or false? Honestly, whether you're wealthy or you're not wealthy, as a man, sometimes you need your woman's attention. And I know that a lot of men go through that, where your woman is a career woman. She's not always at home. I think it was yesterday at the AMVC Awards where Tony Tomato was saying that there were times that she would leave her children at home and she would go to locations to shoot movies and all, but they still stayed through. But the truth is, you know, these things have a way of affecting your home as a woman. So, yeah, I really understand what Rick Ross is saying. But he's saying that, you know, wealthy men are the ones who require that kind of commitment from their wives. But I don't think it's just wealthy men. I think men generally, because sometimes you need a woman to take care of you and take care of the kids. So if she's always out there, maybe she has, if she's working in the medical sector and then she has to attend to a patient when you need her the most to take care of your children, that might pose a big challenge in your home. Okay, let's go for another musical break. And when I come back, we'll take some more news. And then, yeah, we'll go on to the next segment, which will be reflections. I'm looking forward to it. I hope you are looking forward to it as much as I am. Stick around. This is Rhythm 93.7.

for that Iraq. Everybody right here. What you need to do is be thankful for the life you got, you know what I'm saying? Stop looking at what you ain't got. Start being thankful for what you do got.

Okay. It is just a few minutes before it's 12:30 right here in the city of Lagos, and I just want to really bring you all the trending stories, the stories that trended throughout the week. So real quick, let me tell you what trended on Friday. What trended on Friday is Frank Edo's, should I say, comment on X. It says, if a wife cheats and she asks her husband to forgive her, and he does, she will not only continue cheating, but she will continue to also resent the man for forgiving her and disrespect him in extreme ways until he gets the ultimate message. She'll check out of the marriage way before she cheats. Okay, so what he's trying to say is she had already checked out of the marriage before she cheated. Do you agree with this or not? Oh, wow. But there's some very repentant cheats, honestly. I feel like some people are very repentant when they cheat. But I'm not one to speak for them. So, but whatever it is, as a man, if you know you cannot forgive the woman when she cheats on you, just let her go. It's as simple as that. Because if you do not forgive her, every time you see her, you're reminded of what she did to you. And that might make you resent her. So it's just better to just let her go. Okay? All right. So real quick, what trended on Saturday was Elebaye's father abusing her. So, on Saturday, Elebaye made a live stream where she showed a face being swollen. She had been beaten to pulp and all of that. And from the video that we saw on a live, it seemed as though it was a father that was in the background. There are just so many issues surrounding this particular story. So in the early hours of May 9, 2026, Lebaye, the winner of Big Brother 9 Jazz Season 8 All-Stars, was brutally assaulted by her father, Honorable Emmanuel Odinia, in their family residence. There was a view of, the live stream where she was showing her face swollen and bruises all over her face. She was also screaming and pleading for help, stating that, she had been locked inside the house and she wanted to, leave because she's been, assaulted. She said the reason why she visited her father's house was because she wanted to check on her brothers. So she and her parents, or her mom and her dad, have been separated since 2024. Still on the issue on domestic violence. So her father had been abusing her mom and her mom had to leave. But people are speaking up against this. One person that has spoken that I think I like her take is Venita Ofori, that's the ex-BBN Niger contestant. She said, as a father, there's absolutely no reason for some kind of levels of violence towards your own child, especially the girl child. According to her, she said, it's so traumatic and does psychological damage beyond repair if it affects how they, relate with other people or connect with even men, in their life.

0: Oh, I've seen them win awards, and it's so beautiful. One person that I was so happy seeing was Bucci. That's the guy who played one of the main characters in To Kill a Monkey. It was just so beautiful to see. It was beautiful to see them honor legends like Kanayo, the Sacrifice Man. It was beautiful to see Tony Tomato, that Shola Shobowale. It was beautiful, beautiful to see the stunning dresses. Like I said earlier, most of the dresses I saw were work of art. It just showed how talented we are as a country. You know, so when the CEO of Moneypoint is saying, oh, we don't have talent in this country, are you kidding me? Have you really looked around? There ain't nobody, or there are no people like the Nigerian people. I say this all the time. Our country do not deserve us as a citizen. Like, we're too intelligent, we're super hardworking, was super creative, and it's just so beautiful to see what we do in the tech space, in the fashion world, in arts and culture, in movie, in media. We're doing so great, and I want to say to every Nigerian out there, every young Nigerian person, keep doing what you do, keep showing up. Oh, how did I forget Uche Montana? Yay. Uche Montana, congratulations to you. I'm super excited for you. I'm glad that you won an award, especially that movie that you just produced on your YouTube, Monica. Yeah, by the way, I told you guys on Friday that today we're going to be looking at, you know, the story or the issue that was highlighted by that movie Monica today by 1 o'clock, so you don't want to miss that. Trust me, there are a lot of things for us to learn, so I'm going to be talking about it extensively. But I want to say a very big shout out to Uche Montana. That's a very big win for you, girl. I'm rooting for you. I'm so excited for you. I pray that bigger and better things will come your way. All right, guys, we're due for a musical break. When we come back, hey, it'll be time to talk to you some more. Stick around, don't stray away. Remember, when we come back, it's going to be time for reflections. You don't want to miss today's message, because it's going to really help you become a better person. My name is Mr. Chinny. This is Rhythm 93.7. Stay close to your radio. Don't stray breath away.
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0: time check. It is 48 minutes past at o'clock. No, not at o'clock. 12 noon right here in the city of Lagos. Okay, I don't know why my head is just moving so fast. It's not 8 o'clock yet. Calm down, girl. All right, people. This is still Rhythm 93.7. And, of course, it's the Sunday Lounge with Mercy Chinny. I hope you're enjoying your day as much as I'm enjoying mine. I feel like today is just so cool, chill, nice, you know, cozy. I don't know. That's how I feel. I feel good. I feel so good. Yeah, I think Sundays are like my best days of the week. So Sunday is my best day of the week. I just like how that, you know, everywhere is just chill. There's no more traffic. Do you understand? Like, you get out of the road, you know, you come out of your house, get to the road, there's no more traffic, everywhere's cool, nobody's, you know, hustle, bustling, jumping around, you know, it's just calm, cool, and just lovely. And the fact that I get to go to church, I love it. Yeah, I went to church before coming here, of course. Yeah. So it's just a very beautiful Sunday, and I hope you're enjoying your Sunday as much as I am. Okay, like, you know, it's time for us to reflect. I say this all the time, that if you want to be successful in life, you need to take stock of your life. Sometimes just pause and think and reflect and take stock. Have I done? What can I do to get better? You know, so we help you do that right here on Rhythm 93.7. Yeah, so this is the time where we want you to reflect. And there's some words that I wanted to reflect on today. I came across this very inspiring video by John Maxwell. And I feel like this is going to be very, very, very profitable to everyone listening. Especially if you're somebody who wants to be a person of high value, you want to value people, because let me tell you something, when you value people, people are going to value you. It's as simple as that, you know. So this is really thought provoking, and I really want us to, you know, listen to it carefully. Wherever you're at, I really want you to listen. Please listen. This would really help you. And you see, when you hear these things, I want you to ponder over them. I want you to really, really ponder over them, because they'll help you become a better you. The essence for doing this every time is to ensure that we make our listeners become better people in this society. It is very important. I say this all the time, that, you know, change starts with you. It actually really starts with you. So if you can't change, then don't expect other people to change. Anyways, listen to this. This really
1: life, and I value you. If I walk into your life and I value you, it will not take long for me to add value to you, because I value you. If I don't value you, I'll never add value to you. Please don't miss this. It's valuing you as a person that causes me to add value to you. So when I say value people, it's a win-win. Because I value you, I give you my best. And because you've been valued, you give me your best. Here, your life, and I value you. It will not take long for me to add value to you, because I value you. If I don't value you, I'll never add value to you. Please don't miss this. It's valuing you as a person that causes me to add value to you. So when I say value people, it's a win-win. Because I value you, I give you my best. And because you've been valued, you give me your best. Here's what I learned a long time ago. People will rise to the value you place on them. If I walk into your life and I value you, it will not take long for me to add value to you, because I value you. If I don't value you, I'll never add value to you. Please don't miss this. It's valuing you as a person that causes me to add value to you. So when I say value people, it's a win-win. Because I value you, I give you my best. And because you've been valued, you give me your best. Here's what I learned a long time ago. People will rise to the value you place on them.
0: People will rise to the value you place on them. If you come into somebody's life and you value them, eventually they're going to give you value. And I mean, that's a word on marble by John Maxwell. You know that book titled Failing Forward? Yeah, so that's the author of the book. And honestly, if a man like that would say this kind of words to you, you better pay attention to whatever it is that he's saying. And I think that we're a society that just do not want to add value to other people's lives. You see, you just think of you, yourself, and you alone. You don't think about the next person. I said this all the... I think it was Charles B., the late Charles B. that said this. I don't forget it. I mean, I listened to Charles B. as a teenager, as I was growing up. And one thing he had said is, if each one could reach one, and each one could teach one, what a much better society we would be. And I really value those statements. What value are you adding to the person in your life today? The people you come across on a daily basis, how are you adding value to them? You see, sometimes you think that adding value is by giving money. Or sometimes it could just be your time. It could be a kind word. It could be a word of encouragement. It could be a smile. It could be anything. At your job, what is the extra you're putting in to add more value to your company? As an employer, what value are you putting into your staff? You see, it's easy to say, oh, well, my staff, they're not doing as well as I want them to do. But what value have you placed in them? What value? Because if you value them, they would in turn, you know, add value to you. You see, one of the bone of contention from what the CEO of Moneypoint said on Monday, you know, regarding the, you know, unemployability of Nigerians, like I said, that thing is still funny to me. I cringe every time I want to say it, because I don't think Nigerians are unemployable, but too intelligent not to be employable. Anyways, moving on forward. One question that was asked him was, if these people do not meet the criteria that you want, what stops you from training them? And then another person said, oh, so you should use his resources to train them so that they can run to another company. I'm like, if you have this kind of mindset, you will never be able to be a global leader. The best you will ever be will be a local leader, because that's a very myopic way of thinking, very parochial. You need to think of ways to add value to people. And let me tell you, it's the value that you add to your staff that they will bring into their job. So if they need training, what stops you from training them? If somebody did not train you, you wouldn't be where you are today. So why not add that value? So this is a call to everyone who's listening to me. Add value to somebody today. I don't care how small it is. It could be a word of encouragement. It could be a smile. It could be a small gift somewhere. Whatever it is, add value. I hope this really helps somebody out there. We're due for another break. When we come back, it'll be time to take the next, you know, word and marble. I used to call it word and marble, because these are words that if you put into practice, they'll help you become better. I want you to stay close to your radio, because it's about to get better right here on Rhythm 93.7. This is the Sunday Lounge. My name is Mr. Chinny. Stay close.

0: 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Hey, Jesus. Okay. On Rhythm 93.7, you can never be lost because you're always found right here in the right place at the right time. This is still the Sunday Lounge with Mercy Chinny. Yes, I was like, Tabon. I was like, okay, what was that? What was that? It's okay. It's okay. It's allowed to happen once in a while. But let's go on to the next word and marble for today. Something for you to reflect on. You know, sometimes when things end, we want to blame ourselves and say, oh, how did I allow this end? Oh my God. Oh, my life has just come to an end because this person just left my life. Oh, what do I do? Where do I go from here? Oh, my life has... No, no, don't do that. Sometimes I feel like we beat ourselves up so much and we don't show ourselves grace. You know, we show other people grace more than we show ourselves grace, and it's just not good. So this is me telling you today, show yourself grace. And another person to help you say this properly or make you understand it is Melbourne. This is one I love so much. I love to listen to our podcast on YouTube. It's very veritable. If you might want to check some of you know, materials, they're really, really cool. So anyways, I want you to listen to her by yourself.
1: Because it was supposed... When something ends, it ends because it was supposed to end, okay? There's something better coming. And so when you feel ready, change your story from heartache and heartbreak and insecurity and drama to the lesson that you learned. Because remember, if it's not love, it's a lesson. When something ends, it ends because it was supposed to end, okay? There's something better coming. And so when you feel ready, change your story from heartache and heartbreak and insecurity and drama to the lesson that you learned. Because remember, if it's not love, it's a lesson. When something ends, it ends because it was supposed to end, okay? There's something better coming. And so when you feel ready, change your story from heartache and heartbreak and insecurity and drama to the lesson that you learned. Because remember, if it's not love, it's a lesson.
0: Absolutely. If it's not love, it's a lesson. So always sit down and ask yourself, what are the lessons that were learned from this failed relationship or this relationship that just ended? It's not the time for you to now end your life. Some people just end their lives. When I say end your life, doesn't necessarily mean you commit suicide. It might just be, you know, pausing on everything, like all your dreams, all your plans, all your aspirations, because you've built your life and your everything, your dreams around one person. Oh my God. I know how terrible that can be. I'm not trying to downplay the pain and the hurt that comes with, you know, somebody you love so much living your life, but we must always learn to prepare for days like that, because there'll be times where the people that you love and, you know, want to be with for the rest of your life might walk away. Sometimes it might not even be an intimate relationship. It might be that best friend, that person you've planned your life with, and then the person just walks away and just ends the whole relationship. Then you start thinking to yourself, oh my God, where do I go from here? You go into self-pity. You just can't rise from that. That's not good, honestly. Like, it's okay to cry. It's okay to mourn. But move on from it. Learn the lessons. Okay, what were the things I did wrong? Or how can I make them right? So that when I get into a new relationship, I'll do better. That's all. Like, don't kill yourself over it, okay? So if there's somebody who's hurting today, maybe because somebody left you or you left someone or the relationship just couldn't hold, you know, you couldn't keep that relationship, it's okay. Let it go, okay? Let it go. That's what I'm telling you today. Anyways, that's all I have for you. I hope all of these have actually helped you in one way or another. What we're about here is to make sure that you become a better person. And that's all I pray that you become, okay? So there's a song that I like to just, you know, play. It sort of just buttresses everything that I'm talking about today. And it's just saying God will work it out. I don't know. I feel like somebody just needs to hear that. You know, things would work out fine in the end. So don't kill yourself over that relationship that just ended. Everything will work out fine. When I come back from this musical break, it's going to be time for open lines. And like I said, we're going to be talking extensively on the role of first bonds in families, especially in the African setting. where our parents have gotten you wrong, where they feel entitled, where they feel like, oh, children are meant to be co-breadwinners with them. We're going to be dealing with that after this musical break. Stick around. Do not stray a breath away.

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Time check, it is 8 minutes past 1 p.m. right here in the city of Lagos. Like you know, yeah, this is a Sunday Lounge with Mr. Chinny. And today, on this segment, we're going to be talking about the issues the firstborns face in African homes. Like we all know, you know, making firstborn children co-breadwinners is deeply rooted in the tradition of many African households. You know, it's often referred to as lifelong contracts that dictates the elder child, particularly daughters, you know, how they must shoulder the financial burden of the family. You know, sometimes they carry emotional, financial responsibilities on their shoulder. And that's one issue that was highlighted in the movie Monica by Uche Montana. I already promised you on Friday that I was going to talk about this extensively, and yeah, I meant what I said. So today we're going to be discussing this really extensively. Now, one thing I noticed about the character of the mom was she never saw anything wrong with preventing the first daughter, Monica, from going to school. She's like, "Oh, why'd you go to? Why do you want to send her to school? Because her dad offered to pay for her tuition fee to go to school, but her mom refused and said no. She will continue to sell akamu with me, and then go and learn tailoring, so that she can make money and take care of her younger siblings." It was quite painful. Anyways, just in case you haven't watched that film, Monica, part 1 and 2. Is on YouTube, on Uche Montana TV on YouTube, right? I want to encourage you to watch it because it would actually show you some of the things that firstborn children go through in African homes. So let me just give you a quick round off, or like just a summary of what the story is about. So the story is about a girl who gave up her education, gave up her life, literally just to send the siblings to school, cater for her family, only to be unappreciated by have a mom, especially, and her siblings. I mean, her siblings grew up to resent her. In fact, they were insulting and calling her illiterate, that she didn't go to school, and she wanted to offer to help them with their home assignment. And I mean, one of them even beat her up at some point. The other one took her man, the man that she was meant to marry, married him. And then was always throwing aspersions on her, insulting her. Same thing with her mom. Her mom would look for every opportunity to talk her down, gaslight her, make her feel stupid. You know, so that's just the summary of what that movie is about. I mean, she only woke up when her dad died, and her dad on his deathbed told her, ensure that you look after yourself. Don't always carry the family burden on your shoulder and not pay attention to your own self. Like, you know, think about yourself sometimes, like do things for your own self. So she remembered that and then decided that, okay, you know what, I'm not shouldering any more responsibility, you guys go and sort yourself out. And that's how she was able to, you know, scale up her skills. She was able to travel, learn more, become a better person, and then, you know, came back to the family after a lot of plea from her friends to restore her family back. Anyway, so that's just the story. Yeah, so I thought it was really important for me to just share that story real quick. So one part of the story that I said I didn't like was when her dad offered to pay a school fees while she was growing up, and her mom said, no, don't do that. I mean, save the money for all the siblings, or give me the money and all of that. And then she would rather take her to hawk early in the morning. Her siblings would be sleeping. She'll be up as early as 6 a.m. to go and sell akamu. You know, in case you know what akamu is, please, it's pap, right? So they'll go and hawk and sell, and then she'll take her siblings to school and eventually go and learn tailoring. Her mom refused for her to go to school and all of that. So, I mean, I've said this over and over again, and the reason why I'm emphasizing it is it is sad how African parents see their firstborn children as co-breadwinners.
Like, you don't have no right to go to school. Why should you go to school? So who's going to bear the financial burden? And that's one thing that Mama Monica kept saying in that film. Ah, Monica, if you leave me, how do I cope? How do I do this? Was literally emotionally blackmailing her child. And in my head, I'm like, is it that this woman does not understand that this is our child? Like, this is our own. At some point, I was waiting for the part where they would say, oh, she was adopted, or oh, it was a niece. But I never saw that part. It was more like, it just kept happening, going on and going on, that, oh, this is our mom, but our mom just believes that, oh, she's meant to be a core breadwinner. It's actually sad that this is happening. But let me know what your take is. Do you think it's okay? If you're a firstborn and you've gone through this kind of pressure, please let me know. You see, I don't want to justify the hookup culture. If you watch closely, some of these women who go into, I don't like to call it prostitution. I just call it, sex for money. It's still what it is anyways. Trying to make it sound decent still doesn't make it decent. So I'm sorry that I can't put a decent word. And I'm not trying to bring people who do these jobs down. A lot of situations, you know, must have led you to doing it. But I mean, there are better ways, okay? There are better ways. But what I'm just trying to say is, some of those girls who are sex workers were pushed into it by their parents, you know, especially children from very low income earning homes, children from the ghettos, children from the suburbs. There's that orientation that, oh, you need to work and bring money for mama and papa. Oh, papa is sick, you're the one they're calling. Oh, auntie this, auntie Neka, oh, papa is sick in the hospital, we need money for this. Ah, there's no light, auntie, we need money for NEPA bill, auntie this, auntie that, sister this, sister that. And they were putting so much pressure on these girls. And sometimes, even if they get a job, how much are they paying? Is that even enough to take care of themselves, not talk of their parents and their siblings? So some of them are forced to go into prostitution. And it's sad. If you're a parent listening to me today, I think it's high time you started learning not to put your responsibility on your children. No, they don't deserve that. I understand that, yes, you brought them into this life, but please, they didn't come this life to serve only your purpose. Every child as a unique destiny that God has given to them. Let them fulfill it. Help them fulfill it. Don't steal their life from them. Don't steal their childhood. Don't steal their innocence. Don't steal their lives. Let them live a little. Please. And before I go on the next break and talk about, you know, some other aspects of this, is I want to say this unequivocally. It is high time we started educating our parents. They did so much to send us to school. Some of them had to sell pepper. Some of them had to hustle, bustle just to send us to school. Now we are educated. It's not time for us to educate them. Because honestly, they are not aware that what they're doing is emotional abuse. I've said this over and over again. If an average kid that grew up in Nigeria leaves the shores of this country to a place like America or the UK, they would need therapy. They would need a mindset shift. Most of the things we see as discipline in our homes are not discipline. They are emotional abuse. And they were highlighted in this movie called Monica. And as I kept watching, I was crying because I just understood Monica's position. Anyways, more of this conversation after this break. Remember, you can send a WhatsApp message on 081-280-62337. 081-280-62337. Let me know your take on this issue. 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

0: All right, that was Dare No One by Tori Kelly. I hope you are enjoying this music that I'm playing for you as much as I am. Okay, this is still the Sunday Lounge on Rhythm 93.7. My name is Mercy Chinny. And before we went in that break, I was talking about, you know, first bonds being made to take up responsibilities like they are co-breadwinners in the family. And this is an issue that is prevalent in the African setting. So we're just going back to, let's just look at some of the responsibilities that, you know, most of our firstborns are, you know, required to carry out. You know, most times there's always that emotional label and blackmail, you know, when they don't carry out some of their obligations. And it's really sad what they're going through. Okay, one thing that they face is financial strain and black tax. Ah, this one. This is very, very common. You know, firstborns are often expected to pay school fees, healthcare, you know, fees. What of you? They're meant to pay rent, you know, for their parents, for their siblings, you know. Sometimes they are prevented from building their own or having their own savings and investments or their, you know, their own general wealth. It's all about, oh, my mom, my dad, my siblings, oh, my mom, my dad. So, I mean, it's one thing to, you know, want to do these things, but at what cost? Is it at the cost of your own personal dreams and ambition? It's a good thing to always help. I'm that kind of person. Though I'm not the firstborn, yes, disclaimer, I'm the second, but I've always had that burden or obligation to always, you know, carry my family, you know, like help my family financially. It's no biggie for me. Something that I love to do. And thank God, we're all doing okay. But it's just something that I love doing. But at some point, I had to tell myself, you know what? You can't play the God complex all the time, trying to solve every problem that comes your way. I know the funny thing about me was, it was beyond the home. It was elsewhere, other places. You know, people just see me as that girl that gives. Ah, if you have any trouble, just go and talk to Mrs. Chinny. She'll help you. But I had to learn that I can't always help or solve all the problems that come my way. You know, there's one comment that I heard from, I think, as Sam Adeyemi of Daystar Christian Center, that great man of God, that pastor, that leader, he said this. He said, if you try to do the walk of El Shaddai, then you shall die. Do you know what that means? Like, if you try to plea the role of God in people's lives, you can't carry the load that he carries, so it might kill you because it wasn't meant for you to carry. So there are times where you need to say, you know what, I really want to help her this time, but sorry, I can't. I think it was Behind the Scene by Funke Akindele. That film also highlights this problem of a child who, you know, is doing well in the family. She's a business tycoon, a real estate mogul, making tons of money, and decided to be helping her siblings. But her older sibling will always emotionally blackmail her. And then when she pretended to be dead...
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0: My older sibling, who was always taking money from her, started taking her jewelries, maltreating her children, taking over her house and all of that. That's to show you that, you know, sometimes these people that you help, they don't care for you. I honestly bet you some people do not care. If things go south for you, they will abandon you. You know how people now say, it's when things are down, that's when you know who your real friends are. That's when you know people that truly love you. Honestly, as much as that's the truth, but you don't want to get to that position. Yeah, because it's a very painful position. Being there, done that, I'm telling you for free, right? This is your girl telling you, I've been there. You know, so nowhere to draw the line. I think there's this very funny quote that was always going around. It says, give us, sometimes we lack. You know, they say give us, we lack. No, you will lack if you don't know how to, you know, draw the boundaries and draw the line and say, you know what, hey, this has gone beyond what I earmarked for giving. So at the end of it, I think it was Pastor Balaji Do of Harvest International Christian Center who said that thing some time ago and said, every month have the amount that you set aside for benevolence, and once that money is exhausted, don't go and take from your savings. I know people who take from their savings just to help other people solve their problems, but the truth is, if you don't have anything to fall back to, at the end of the day, you cannot help yourself and you cannot help other people. So help yourself first, right? I hope this is really helping somebody out there. So I know you have a heart to give. It's a beautiful thing, but just know where to draw the line. I had to learn it the hard way. Sometimes when your account comes to zero, you now know that, especially, you know, business people, sometimes your money comes like that. Maybe you just hit one big contract and there's a lot of money. And I think that people are spirits. Sometimes it's just when there's money and then they're coming. You know, the more money you have, the more problem you're solving. You know, that's when your younger brother knows that, oh, he needs to buy a new phone. Or that's when your elder sister knows that, oh, she needs to pay hospital bills. That's when your dad is falling sick. That's, you know, it's a lot. You see, in that movie, Monica, while I know that her father really loved Monica and was rooting for her, I felt like he was a passive father. A father who couldn't work hard for the family, because if he was making money, enough money for the family, his wife wouldn't have been treating him as a second fiddle. And, you know, he was made to dance to a tune, to everything that she says, to the extent of making you not educate your own child. And, you know, sometimes men lose their voices in their homes. When I say lose their voices, their authority, when they're not financially capable. So as a man, you need to work on your finances, though. I'm telling you the truth. I know how it is that women say, well, it doesn't... There's women that say that. It doesn't really matter if I earn more than my husband. It doesn't matter if my husband is not earning enough money. It will matter. It will matter at the end of the day. And you see, even if it doesn't matter to you, it will matter to the man. Because when he doesn't have money, he feels vulnerable. He feels, well, I don't have a say. After all, I don't have money. I can't call the shots because I don't have the money. You see? So, men, I'm telling you as a woman, go and make money. I don't care how you do it. Don't do fraud, though. That's why I'm not asking you to go and do fraud. But please work hard to be able to put food on your table so that your children would not bear boardings that are not meant for them. I say this all the time. A lot of children grew up old. Like, they grew up old real quick. Like, they got into adulthood too early. They never had a childhood. That's why you see them with squeezed face. Sometimes squeezed minds. It doesn't matter if they are wearing bone straight. Their minds are squeezed. Because of the kind of environment that they grow up in. They're meant to behave and act like adults while they're children. Please. And if you're just listening to me, you're not married yet, hey, don't be in a hurry. Honestly. Go and get a job. If you can't get a job, do a business. Learn a skill. As a man, be financially capable. So that when you marry, you don't put unnecessary burden on your children. And see, if you do not have enough funds to take care of your family, don't keep bringing children into this world. I feel like it's unfair to bring children into this world that you can't cater for. They now cater to you as children. I hate it when I see children hawk on the streets. And their mom's like, if they don't hawk, well, we see money. No, please. Please, let children be children. Let them enjoy their childhood. And I know that there's the Child Rights Act in Lagos that prevents or prohibits children hawking or selling stuff. And I think that act should be enforced, because I still see some children hawking sometimes on the road. It's just not right. Or the children that I even meet to beg on the streets. Please, if you can't take care of any child, don't bring them into this world. Anyways, we're due for another musical break. When I come back, there's still more to talk about. Please keep your messages coming through. I'm going to read them after this timeout. I see them coming through, but keep sending them in. 081-280-62337. If you're a firstborn child and you've gone through all of this, let me know. Or if you're currently going through this, where you're the breadwinner in your home, where, you know, just like that woman was saying in the movie, now maybe pepper, now maybe salt. Maybe you're that pepper, you're that salted one, you know, that shoulders all the bills in your family as a you know, first child or second child or whatever it is, whatever position you're in. Please let me know. Send me a WhatsApp message on 081-280-62337. This is the Rhythm 93.7. We're still having a great conversation right here. And I want to say to you, if you're going through this, you're never alone. You're never alone. You have a lot of people who are going through the same thing. And I hope you pull through, get wisdom to know how to manage your finances and not just carry burdens that do not belong to you. Stay close to your radio. I'll be back after this.

It's absolutely nice. Thank you, Dara Mola. Big shout out to you, by the way. Oh my God, you're such a darling. You're just taking my TikTok to where I don't know. Okay, don't take me trouble. But yes, TikTok family, thank you so much. And yes, we're still here talking about hit songs and songs that I have really absolutely loved. Because we've played Italy by Buju and Black Diamond, I think that I'd want to skip one of the recent songs and go to another song that I really effed with. Like, whoa, man, that was my thing. Like, when the song came out, everyone was feeling another song on Davido's album at the time. You know, the album, the Five album, the recent album he released. And I was just, for one reason or the other, feeling this song where he featured Victoria Monet, and it's called Offer Me by Davido. I don't know, it's something about the song. I really loved it. It's the energy, it's the delivery, it's the collaboration. It's just beautiful. You know, yes, one of the songs I really rocked, free of charge, by the way. So let's listen to Offer Me in the beat of listening to new releases and songs that I've just lived rent-free in my head in recent times. Yeah, so let's listen to Offer Me.

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This is still Rhythm 93.7 FM. If you're just joining us, my name is Vera Chuku, your baby girl for life. And this show is called What's on Your Playlist. We talk about music. We talk about how it just relates to our mood. I feel very excited right now. And you know, the funny thing about this offer me is that when I was feeling the song,

Everybody was feeling with you, the one on Davido's album that he did with Omalay. You know, that's such a cool song, by the way. The song did so great. I think that song is such a big song, but somehow this song, I didn't just understand the reason why people were not feeling this song at the time on his album, but this was my song. I just felt it, you know. Yeah, and someone just requested another song on TikTok. I'm gonna play that song, Star Plus. Man, you know, we're talking about song Living Rent Free in Your Head. He requested Olufemi by Star Plus. This is such a retro song. This is such this is the kind of song that takes you down memory lane, and you just, something just clicks. It's very nostalgic. Like, you just know that this song is highly, highly nostalgic because it brings back memories. I need to see if I have that song here. Of course, Olufemi. Yeah, I do. Okay, so I'm gonna play that song because it's going to take us down memory lane, and then we can come back and close the show. Oh my god, I always hate talking about closing the show, but I think I had a fun time and a swell time here in the studio with myself and the TikTok family and you listening. I just absolutely love all of this. Yeah, so let's listen to Olufemi. I'm pretty sure this one is Living Rent Free in Your Head. I'm playing Olufemi now.

0: Welcome back. That's Olufemi. Like, that song is so nostalgic. First of all, I want to rant before I even tell you, if you're just joining us, where you are right now. Because, I mean, I love that song so much. I mean, it just reminds me of a lot of things. Tell me what that song reminds you of. Where were you when that song was released? That song is an evergreen song, talking about songs that would live from generations to generation. That is one song by Style Plus. Amazing, amazing, amazing. And just to remind you, this is Rhythm 93.7 FM. My name is Vera Chukwu, your baby girl for life. This show is called What's On Your Playlist. We talk everything music, and today we're experiencing music together. To think that this Olufemi wasn't even on my playlist today. It was just on TikTok that, you know, it was requested now, and I had to play it. Big shout out to the lovers of my life on TikTok. I love you, I love you, I love you. Someone is even requesting, you know, yeah, your mom and dad love playing that song. Oh my God, someone is saying that his mom and dad loves playing that song. That's so great. I mean, that's a timeless song. I absolutely love it. But it's so sad that I have to leave you. I need you to have an amazing week. I need you to love yourself more. I need you to hold your power. I need you to be back outside on the grind. Don't give two heck what people are saying about you, but think about what you say about yourself and what God has said about you too, because God is the ultimate. I love you, I love you. I have to leave you now, but I'll leave you in the hands of Buju and Sag. So someone called Olamide on TikTok just requested that song again. We played it earlier, and I told you I've been listening to that song an unhealthy number of times. It has been playing rent-free in my head. And to think that someone is requesting the song again, I'll leave you in the hands of, you know, Buju and Sans, Back Outside. Absolutely good song. I love that song. It's so dope. I don't know, it's the intentionality. It is everything. Have a wonderful week. Have an amazing time. I want to come back next week and have a chat with you. And don't forget, the next live experience where you get to chill out with me in person is coming up on the 31st of May. Go and mark your calendar. I want to meet with you. I want to chill with you. I want to grab a drink with you. I want to watch talent perform with you in the room. It's in Silverbed Galleria, Victoria Island, Lagos. Don't dawdle. Come out and chill with me. This is Back Outside by Buju. Have a nice time.
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0: don't care if you don't have the money, if you don't have the money, you don't have the help, and you don't have the family for it, and you don't have the background for it, and you don't have the friends for it, don't you give up on your dream. Don't you do it. Don't you do it. It may take twice as long. You may have to take courses and classes. You may not read as fast. You might not move as quick. You might not have as much. 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
0: Yeah. 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
1: Roll another one.
2: Sit up, never like you know it's, but you pack it with the motor magic. We gon' set up to have it. Wait, wait, wait, wait. Hey, wait, wait. 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